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0: 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What country am I in?
1: It doesn't matter. It's 5 o'clock somewhere.
0: It's always on 5 in Margaritaville, come to think of it.
1: Yeah, I heard that.
0: You've been there, haven't you?
1: Yes, sir.
0: I've seen your boat there.

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Mm-hmm.

0: 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You now have your own mini landscaping crew to cut the lawn. 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

Montana sky. 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

0: By now, you've heard the news of Dolly Parton. On August 25th, 2026, she took her final breath on this earth. My name is Drew, and I welcome you to your legendary breakfast. For the next 2 hours, we're going to pay tribute to the Queen of Country with stories and some of her most recognizable songs. But first, we found out about Dolly from her nephew, and I'd like to play his message for you to start the show.
1: Hey, everyone. My name is Brian Seaver, son of Cassie Parton, and I'm representing the Parton and Owens family today, announcing the passing of my Aunt Dolly Rebecca Parton Dean, sister, sis, Aunt Granny to one generation and Gigi to the next. I first went on the road with Dolly as a kid, getting a taste of the road life in the early 1980s. Dolly opened doors not just for me, but for her entire family to reach the potential we didn't even know was possible. Dolly also opened doors for generations of singers, songwriters, musicians, and dreamers from every walk of life. By her example, we believed that anything was possible. My family and I have shared a lifetime of beautiful memories with Dolly, but so have you. She has always been on your television, your record player, your CD, and on your phone playlist, becoming an extended part of your family whether you liked it or not. Dolly was a farmer, just like her daddy. He farmed the soil, she farmed songs and happiness. Dolly called me and said she wants to rest in a beautiful bed of plush cotton because after a life wearing heavy rhinestones, she finally deserves to be comfortable and have some rest. Rest in peace, Aunt Dolly.

0: The bargain store might not be top of people's list when it comes to Dolly's music, but I wanted to play it for a very specific reason. What do you believe the song is about? To Dolly, it's about a woman who's emotionally damaged from her previous relationship, warning her next partner that she might not be the woman she used to be, but with a little love and care, she'll be the woman of your dreams. The song did not get a lot of radio play back in its day because program directors believed the song was about, how do I put this, purchasing a woman for the night. In other words, they didn't actually listen to the song. People who paid attention saw Dolly for who she was, a woman with something to say and a heart that cared for every living soul. And yet, throughout her career, there were many who were trying to bring her down. Luckily, they failed. And The Bargain Store is a perfect example of that because that song went to number one. And in that same year, Dolly won the CMA Award for Female Vocalist of the Year. Speaking of songs that people believe to be more provocative than they actually were, we have Conway Twitty next.
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The first time I heard Don Williams' You're My Best Friend, it touched me in my soul. And I'm sure that there's a Dolly Parton song that did the same for you. My name is Drew, and this is The Golden Request. Dolly's music has touched many, but what song stood out from the rest? There was a song mentioned over on our Facebook page that people chose more than others. Billy was one of the folks who picked this next song, and he chose it for Mom. I'm 62 now, but I grew up poor, working class, and my mother made all my clothes for me until I went to college. I vividly remember being embarrassed as a young teenager that I had to wear homemade clothing while others wore clothes from department stores. I'm so grateful that I realized as a young adult all the sacrifices my mom made for my sister and I, and I was able to express my gratitude to her. Many people felt the same way when they chose this week's Golden Request. Dolly Parton, Coat of Many Colors.

0: Many country artists were touched by Dolly Parton in one way or another. Reba McEntire was one of the loudest voices we heard this past week. Her message read, "Dolly, thank you for all the wonderful things you did for us here on Earth. There will never be another you. I'll never forget the first time I met you, and I'll never forget our last conversation. I'll hold it with love in my heart." We also heard from Terry Clark, who said, "We just lost our matriarch. She gave back so much more than she ever took and used her name and influence for the greater good." Kelly Clarkson said Dolly had a way of making everyone feel special and seen and welcomed, like you were old friends. And I'll end this with a message from Jane Fonda, who said that more than anyone she's ever known, Dolly will always be with us. She was so present, so powerful, so generous, and playful. We have our memories of her, and they're all blessings. Let's be grateful for all she has left us to ease our sadness now. And our next artist paid tribute in his own way by remembering the time he and her shared the stage. Willie Nelson is after the break.
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0: When it comes to having friends in country music, you could not ask for anyone better than Dolly Parton. She and Kenny Rogers officially met during the recording of Islands in the Stream. It was 1983, and yes, Kenny and Dolly knew of each other, but it took a bad recording session to bring them together. Kenny was with producer Barry Gibb, and for whatever reason, Kenny could not get Islands in the Stream right. It just didn't sound the way he pictured it. Barry had heard that Dolly Parton was somewhere in the building and thought, what if we made this song a duet? Kenny left the studio, found the queen of country music, brought her up, and, well, you heard the results. This began a lifelong friendship between the two that would last until Kenny's passing in the year 2020. Another lovely duet between friends is coming up.
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1: The love of Dolly Parton and Carl Dean was the stuff of country music legend. That being said, there were men who tried to become the first gentleman of country music. Let me take you to 1975. Merle Haggard confessed his love to Dolly Parton the only way he knew how. Story goes that Merle could not get Dolly out of his mind after the two of them went on tour together. One night, he gets an idea for a song, and he works on it till 3 in the morning. Once it's complete, he calls Dolly, middle of the night, and she hears him out. She listens to the song over the phone, and once he's done, politely tells him no. Merle moved on after that and released the song on his next album. However, it wouldn't be till 6 years later we learned this story in Merle's biography, Sing Me Back Home. Dolly confirmed that it happened, saying that Merle is a special friend to her. And it was a very bold and sweet thing for him to do. Because if nothing else, Dolly was a classy lady. And the song Merle wrote for her did become a number one hit. And here it is for you. This week's Mandatory Merle, Always Wanting You.

Three chords and the truth. Back when it was more than country, it was country and Western. The Legendary Breakfast on the Ranch.

0: Earlier today, we talked about some of Dolly's friends and admirers who gave their own condolences. They knew her better than we did. What we know is how loyal she was to her friends. Take Emmylou Harris and Linda Ronstadt, for example. Between 1974 and 1978, their friendship grew to a point where all the girls wanted to sing together, and they got their chance during an episode of Dolly Parton's TV show. But all this episode did was motivate the three of them to record music together. Unfortunately, the plans had to be put on hold because label executives got involved. Other people would have backed off, but Dolly Parton stuck it out for 9 years. Not only did all three girls stay friends, they would finally get their chance to sing together in 1987. They called themselves Trio and made it to the top of the charts with the song To Know Him Is to Love Him. Another great friend of Dolly Parton and fellow female country musician is after the break. Stay with us for some Loretta Lynn.
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You're bringing a few old army buddies home. 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Get away from there. No, not you, honey. I was talking to the baby. Wait a minute, honey. The doorbell. Honey, could you stop at the market and

Sometimes you just gotta shoot your shot. And our next artist shot towards Dolly Parton. We just heard from Hank Williams Jr. singing about his relationship with his late father, and our next song also got people thinking of their loved ones. Rivers Rutherford and George Tarrin wrote this next song, not realizing how impactful it would be. One man heard the demo and immediately thought of his aunt. His aunt was in the midst of battling cancer, and Brad Paisley took this song to his aunt's favorite singer, Dolly Parton, thinking how magical it would be if the two could sing together. Dolly heard the song and actually thought of a friend of hers who had recently passed away. The two of them were able to bond over the recording and would end up making a number one hit. And now, as we listen to the song, I have to say, it fits perfectly as we give our final goodbye to Dolly Parton. Please enjoy When I Get Where I'm Going.

0: Did you happen to catch the reason we played the Tom T. Hall song on this week's show? Back in 1973, Tom T. Hall paid tribute to all the artists he enjoyed listening to and set the song in a bespoke motel. The character in the song is lamenting how he's stuck doing the same thing over and over again, and all he wants is a Dolly Parton tape. But that's not the only time Dolly was put into someone else's song. You had Tim McGraw's Southern Voice.
1: Aretha Franklin sold it, Dolly Parton graced it, Rosa Parks wrote it, Scarlett O'Hara chased it.
0: WWDD by Lainey Wilson. Loretta Lynn's Lincoln by Josh Turner.
2: Them other cars pulled over like the Red Sea had parted. It was then I had a vision of Dolly Parton.
0: And Big by Trace Adkins.
3: I miss the meat on the bone. I miss the cord on my phone. There ain't nothing wrong with the size of Dolly Parton's wheel.
0: And that's just naming a few. Unsurprising that her name carries such weight in country music. Another artist that Tom T. Hall mentioned in that song earlier is after this.
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0: Forgive me if this is selfish, but I wanted to end our Dolly Parton tribute show with my favorite Dolly Parton story. Jane Fonda met Dolly on a plane to New York City. And once they got to know each other, Jane knew that Dolly would be the perfect fit for her upcoming movie, 9 to 5. Dolly agreed to do the movie because she was always up for trying new things. But what Dolly didn't know is that filming a movie took time. There was a lot of sitting around as production set up the next shot. Dolly's not used to sitting around doing nothing, so she starts fidgeting with her acrylic nails. Just then, a prop master passed her with a typewriter, and Dolly thought, huh, my nails kind of sound like a typewriter. So she fidgets for a little while longer until she finds this rhythm.
1: Working 9 to 5, what a way to make a living.
0: And she proceeds to write the song 9 to 5, simply to solve her boredom. She then presents the song to the movie's producers, and 9 to 5 would end up with an Oscar nomination for Best Original Song. Up next, we have another song that started its life on film, but first, I want to wish you a wonderful rest of your day. Thank you for your support of the Legendary Breakfast. Rest in power, Dolly. This is Drew, signing off.
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0: From coast to coast, this is the show that brings the country together one song at a time. It's time to count down the 30 biggest songs of the week. 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
1: So before we start off on our Cross Canada Country Countdown this week, we'd like to acknowledge the loss of Dolly Parton. After a brief battle with cancer, the Queen of Country Music has joined her husband, Carl, in the world beyond ours. Dolly once said that she was never able to have children of her own, so she put her motherly energy elsewhere, whether it was with the old man who grew up with her music or the little girl who saw her on TV. She gave all of herself to the fans. She gave kids the gift of reading with her imagination library, and she put her own money into vaccination research during the pandemic and was often called the gift for humanity. We don't know what life will bring in a post-Dolly Parton world, but one thing is never going to change. We will always have her music. So please rest in power, Dolly. We didn't deserve you, but we will always love you.

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1: Braden King is one of the most exciting rising names in Canadian country music right now. But like every artist worth listening to, he put in the work long before anyone was paying attention, playing whatever stage would have him, whenever they'd have him. I mean, he's got a story about one of his earliest gigs that he'll never forget.
2: So many backyards, like just backyard parties where I had to bring my own sound in and just play for people that hired me. But like, I think the craziest one was in Red Deer. It was like a small, tiny cocktail bar that only brings in like acoustic acts. But I had the band on tour with me. So we set up the drum kit like on the floor and we had the rest of us on stage. And it was just this tiny, intimate venue. And it was so fancy. And we're in there playing rock and country. And like, there was like 50 people in there and the room was full. It was so, so cool. It's such an intimate venue. I wouldn't even call that weird. It was just super, super cool.
1: Starting off the countdown at number 30, this is Braden King with We Got Beer.

0: Making its chart debut in spot number 29 this week, that was Luke Combs, Rethink Some Things. And Luke just may pop up again in our countdown down the road.
1: Number 28.
0: Josh Stump's Johnny Walker Back to Me has officially cracked our top 30 this week. And if that title sounds a little familiar, it's because it was our one to watch just a couple of weeks ago. He says this latest track is getting rave reviews from his inner circle, that being his friends and family.
2: I'm so excited to see what everybody thinks because out of all the songs that we recorded so far, and I, you know, show my family and my friends and whatnot, those songs, Johnny Walker is just about everybody's favorite. It's my favorite, I think. So I'm curious to see what everybody else thinks of it, if they feel the same way or not.

0: say so. Climbing up one spot to number 27, that was Dan and Shay with Say So.
1: Number 26.
0: Zach Top just dropped some new music. A double-sided single straight out of the old school playbook. Side A is Good Girls and Cowgirls. Side B is Other Side of Hurtin'. Now, for vinyl fans, a 7-inch version drops on September 25th, and a full-length album is expected in the spring. After winning a Grammy for Best Traditional Country Album earlier this year, the bar has been set pretty high for what will come next. Here now in spot number 26, down one spot from last week, Zach Top, South of Sanity. Playing

0: That was song number 26 this week on The Countdown with Zach Top, South of Sanity. Well, this week, Ella Langley is literally all over The Countdown. And the first of several appearances is coming up right after this.
1: Don't move.
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3: Number 25.
0: Lately, it's been kind of everything Ella, right? Ella Langley has just added a new tattoo to her collection. It's a little bird on a branch, and it was backstage before her sold-out Austin show. And this tattoo is honoring her late grandmother, who was one of the first people to encourage Ella to sing. It's not the first time her grandma's shown up in her music either. The woo-hoo call she puts in this next song is a direct nod to her grandma. Here with song number 25, up two spots, this is Ella Langley, Loving Life Again. Save

0: So that was a little bit of Ella now. How about we do a little bit of Ella back, just a little bit?
1: That's how we know them now, but it's not how they started. This is Now and Then.
0: So this one takes us back a couple of years when she teamed up with Riley Green. Riley says the whole thing came together organically out on the road. He heard her demo, thought it needed a second verse, wrote his own part, and that was that. Riley talks about how he came to know Ella and getting to work with her on the song.
2: Yeah, I've been a big fan of Ella Langley for a long time. We met through a mutual friend, and I was kind of in as soon as I heard her voice and her twang and how country she sounded, and also that she loved what I would call traditional country music. And then also she's from Alabama, so I kind of was pulling for her anyway, so I was very fortunate to get her on tour. And You Like You Love Me happened, which is something I don't think any of us had any idea about. I heard the song through our mutual friend, and Ella played it for me some, and I wrote a verse for it, and it just became this giant hit song.
0: This is You Look Like You Love Me.
3: I was all but 22, I think at the time. I'd been out on the road, lonely at night, and it'd been a while.

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With this cute little country girl called Mai. And boy, let me tell you, she was the prettiest thing I'd ever seen in a pair of boots. Well, she walked right up to me, handed me a beer. 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And that's when I realized that she was every cowboy's dream come true.

0: Are we good enough?
1: Holding steady in the 24th spot, that was John Party with Boots Off. Coming up, we have a story about the night Zach John King was supposed to make his Grand Ole Opry debut and why he chose to spend it at home smoking a cigar instead. That's up next when we return to the Cross Canada Country Countdown.
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1: Back in January of this year, a snowstorm forced the Grand Ole Opry to cancel a ticketed show for the first time in its 100-year history. And it happened to be the night Zach John King was set to make his Opry debut. When he found out his family couldn't make the drive-in because of the storm, he made the call himself. If they weren't there, then neither was he. He spent the surprise night off at home instead, cooked steak and pasta, put on some jazz, and went outside to smoke a cigar in the snow. Up three spots to song number 23. Here now is Zach John King with Get to Drinkin'.

0: And Jelly Roll makes his way up the charts one spot this week into spot number 22 with his song, Hands Up.
1: Number 21.
0: Cameron Whitcomb's story is a genuine comeback. He tried out for American Idol back in 2022 and made the top 20. Then he got sent home. So he taught himself guitar and started posting original songs every single day until his audience got big enough that a label finally noticed. He was invited back to this year's Idol finale as a returning artist. Here with song number 21, holding steady in that position, this is Cameron Whitcomb, Kingdom of Fear. I'll show you.

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3: There. Now here's a throwback track that still sounds just as good today as it did when it first came out. The Chicks are giving their album Taking the Long Way a 20th anniversary edition this fall. 5 bonus tracks, including 2 that have never been released, plus a tour where they'll play the whole record from start to finish. That album swept 5 Grammys back in 2007, including Album of the Year. This week, our throwback track is from The Chicks. From the Taking the Long Way album, Everybody Knows.

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1: So whether you're in a pickup truck, on a tractor, or hiding from chores in the garage, we have the soundtrack for your day. Counting down Canada's top 30 songs. I'm your host, Kate Ryan.
0: Number 20.

0: climbing up one spot to number 20. That was the James Barker Band with After Dark.
1: Number 19.
0: Russell Dickerson is a huge wrestling fan, so much so that he dubs his live show WrestleMania. Russell tells us a little bit about it.
2: We got wrestling ropes going across the stage, about back of the stage, and it's like, it's cornered, like diamond, you know, it's square shaped like a wrestling ring, and then all the different intros and outros to songs are all, you know, really like tied into the wrestling theme for WrestleMania. And I don't know, it's just like, it's so fun to just come up with crazy ideas, and my team is just like, yeah, we got you, bro. Let's make it happen.
0: Holding steady in spot number 19, this is Russell Dickerson, Worth Your Wild.

0: And dropping down to spot number 18, that is Sully Burroughs, Put It On Me.
1: Number 17.
0: The 2026 CCMA Awards just announced their second wave of performers, and it's a strong one. Nate Holler, High Valley, the Strombellas are in there. Thelma and James and Tennille Towns have all been added to the lineup. High Valley confirmed the news on their own Instagram, saying they can't wait to play Canada's biggest night of country music. And it all goes down September 19th at SaskTel Centre in Saskatoon. Here now, up one spot, to song number 17. This is High Valley with Fools. Oh,

0: And that was song number 17 on the countdown this week from High Valley. Fools.
1: Number 16.
0: Riley Green found a Gibson J45 acoustic guitar for sale on Facebook Marketplace, and instead of sending someone to grab it for him, he just showed up himself. The seller, a regular guy from Panama City Beach, had no idea who was even messaging until Riley Green was standing in front of him. Said it made selling the guitar feel a whole lot better. Up one spot to song number 16. This is Riley Green and Think As You Drunk.

0: Don't move. 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More of the Cross Canada Country Countdown coming up right after this.
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0: Jason Aldean has taken five steps down this week with Don't Tell on Me, coming in at number 15.
1: Number 14.
0: Kane Brown's wife, Caitlin, usually joins him on stage for Thank God. But she's been dealing with the flu lately and missed a couple of shows. And at one point, he pulled an 8-year-old fan named Aubrey out of the crowd to sing Caitlin's part instead, telling her, "You are filling big shoes." But I think we can all agree that she did a great job.
2: I like your shoes, or your boots, I bet. How old are you?
3: Eight.
2: Nice. All right. Can you hear okay?
3: Yeah.
2: Okay. Here we go.

0: was song number 14 from Kane Brown, Woman.
1: Let's take a break from counting down the top 30 and check out one on the rise. Here's one to watch.
0: Tim Hicks has been one of the most reliable voices in Canadian country since 2013, with a stack of gold and platinum records to prove it. The Pilot is the follow-up to his top 10 hit, Going Somewhere, and it's built around one simple idea. Let love be the pilot. Tim says, when I saw a song hit my inbox with the subject line, The Pilot, I was kind of intrigued, to say the least. What could it be about? So I put it on, and boom, I loved it from the get-go. In a world so full of hate, negativity, and evil, just let love be the pilot. This is our one to watch this week, The Pilot.
1: Every Canadian country star started somewhere.
2: 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And this is the Cross Canada Country Countdown.

0: And that was our one to watch this week, The Pilot from Tim Hicks. Coming up, one of country music's most unique artists opens up about his style and why getting dressed every day is as much of an art form as writing music. That's next.
1: 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More of the Cross Canada Country Countdown coming up right after this.
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1: Number 13.
0: Now, Shaboozey is one of the most distinctive looking artists in country music right now. And the style is intentional. He treats getting dressed like an art form. In his words, clothes have a story. They're time capsules. Just putting on clothes is like art to me. At the ACM Awards, he scrapped his original white racing jacket at the very last minute and showed up in a full-length black leather duster and cowboy hat, like he just walked through a set of swinging doors. He's been rocking vintage biker jewelry, custom boots, and looks that blur country, hip-hop, and Old West outlaw. There's nobody else in country music who looks like Shaboozey, and that is totally by design. Here now, up three spots, this is Shaboozey with Cowgirl.
6: Girl, shake it.

0: And that was song number 12 this week. Up two spots, Lainey Wilson with John Mayer, Phone Keys Wallet.
1: Number 11.
0: Tennille Towns has had quite the ride. Juno nominations, CCMA wins, nearly a billion global streams, and now a bold new chapter as an independent artist. But when she was asked about it, she will tell you that the gratitude feels exactly the same as it did when she was playing her first shows in Grand Prairie, Alberta.
2: It just still is, it's a dream to get to do the thing that I really love to do and to get to, like, play shows and build this community of people who want to hear the music. I'm just so grateful.
0: Making its way up one spot to song number 11. Here now is Tennille Towns with Sunshine's Free. We are

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2: Welcome back. The tallies have been done, and we are very close to finding out who will claim the bragging rights for number one this week. Spoiler alert, we will have a new number one coming up. Now, who will it be? I think you need to grab another cup of coffee, get comfortable again, and let's continue with the countdown.
0: The Cross Canada Country Countdown, number 10.
2: Dallas Smith is making some headway on the charts this week. He's up three spots to song number 10, with Good Time Goes.

0: Tyler Joe Miller with his song Under the Influence drops down one spot to song number 9 this week on the countdown.
1: Number 8.
0: Bailey Zimmerman's mom was hospitalized last year and, in his words, almost didn't make it. When she got out, he bought her a house, had the whole thing redone, and surprised her with it on Christmas. He says it's the best gift he's ever been able to give. Here now with song number 8, up 3 spots this week, Bailey Zimmerman with Chevy Silverado. Why?

0: And that's another song making some headway this week on the countdown. Kenny Chesney, Carry On. Song number 7, up 2 spots this week.
1: Number 6.
0: Country music is all over the MTV VMAs this year. Now, Morgan

Wallen is up for Artist of the Year alongside Madonna and Sabrina Carpenter, while Ella Langley battles those same names for Song of the Year with Choosing Texas. The Best Country category features Ella Langley, Kacey Musgraves, Lainey Wilson, Luke Combs, Shaboozey, Stella Lefty, and Tucker Wetmore. Country music only got its own VMA category for the first time in 2025. And now 1 year later, it has multiple artists competing in the show's biggest categories. The VMAs air September 27th, live from Los Angeles. This week, Morgan Wallen drops down four spots with song number six, Don't We. Wouldn't turn-

0: And that was song number 6 from Morgan Wallen, Don't We? Coming up, we will have the top 5 songs as we get closer to finding out who will actually take over the number 1 spot this week.
1: Don't move.
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0: So what could be better than hearing Ella Langley perform her massive hit, Choosing Texas, live in concert? How about hearing it live in Texas? Here's what it sounded like.
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Back on our countdown yet again for both of these artists. This is Ella Langley with Morgan Wallen. Down two spots to song number 5 with I Can't Love You Anymore.

0: And that was song number 5 from Ella Langley and Morgan Wallen. I Can't Love You Anymore.
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0: Owen Riegling just made a very big announcement. For the first time ever, he and his band are heading south of the border to headline their own U.S. shows. 8 cities, starting September 24th in Nashville, then on to Atlanta, to Charlotte, Minneapolis, Chicago, Lexington, New York, Philadelphia, and then wrapping it all up in Cambridge, Massachusetts on October 10th. In Owen's words, he's excited, nervous, but ready to see some new cities and meet some new people. Up 2 spots to song number 4. This is Owen Riegling with Love, Hate, Love. I keep

0: Well, that was our fourth song on the countdown this week. Owen Riegling with Love, Hate, Love.
1: Number three.
0: So if you don't really have the tissue box close by, you might want to, because this next one probably going to get you. A Texas mom named Miranda lost her husband, Ruben, in January of 2025. She made her young son a promise. If Luke Combs came anywhere near Dallas, they'd go together in his dad's memory. When Combs announced his 2027 tour with an opening night in Arlington, she drove to the cemetery, sat down by Ruben's grave in a folding chair, and handed her son a box to open.
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2: 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He's coming 2 days after me and your daddy's anniversary.
3: Thank you, Mommy.
2: You're welcome.
0: Here was song number three. Up one spot, Luke Combs, Be By You.
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0: And that was song number 3 on the countdown this week from Luke Combs, Be By You. So this is it, folks. We are down to the 2 final spots. I have no idea who's going to be number 1. Neither do you right now. But when we return, how about we both find out together?
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0: We are back to the final few songs to find out who is going to take that number 1 spot.
3: Number 2.
0: A month after their Madison Square Garden wedding, details about Taylor Swift's ring is coming out. And the story behind Taylor's is a great one. Her yellow gold wedding band features diamonds that extend halfway around the ring, an eternity ring. But here's the thoughtful detail. The band was custom designed to sit flush against her engagement ring. The design was made to be practical for a musician so she can keep playing piano and guitar without any issues. Down 1 spot to song number 2. Here now is Taylor Swift with I Knew It, I Knew You.

0: I know it. I'm bad. I do like to keep you on the edge of your seat. Before we get to this week's number one song, I think we do need to go back 1 year ago.
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0: Russell Dickerson's Happened to Me started with a dance going viral on TikTok, went to number one here in Canada and in the UK, cracked the top 30 on the all-genre Billboard Hot 100, and went double platinum. The song quietly winks at Cyndi Lauper's Girls Just Want to Have Fun. Not an interpolation, but a nod that got the original songwriter a writing credit. And then last summer, at a Jonas Brothers concert in Detroit, Russell was pulled on stage to perform it live, which eventually led to an unofficial Jonas Brothers version of the song. It's last year's leader on the Cross Canada Country Countdown.

0: And that was last year's leader on the country charts with Russell Dickerson, Happened to Me. This is it. We have reached the number one song on the countdown.
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0: Stella Lefty is having the summer of her life, and it just got even bigger. She's making her Grand Ole Opry debut on September 2nd. She posted a childhood photo of herself behind a microphone with an electric guitar and wrote, "It's truly a dream come true to stand on the same stage as so many of my idols. I grew up listening to country music. It was the first genre I fell in love with." Boston has been on the Billboard Hot 100 Top 5 for 17 weeks and has over 330 million streams. And this week, it hits number one on the Cross Canada Country Countdown.
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2: 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In the pulse markets, nearby red lentils prices are flat at 22 cents per pound and yellow peas are higher 55 cents at 8 per bushel. In the cattle markets, October live cattle futures dropped $1.37 at $2.11.80 per 100 weight. 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

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Neither one of us looking for three little words, unless those three words were do not disturb. 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

0: Well, hey there, Ricky Tyler with you today. Thank you so much for tuning in. I hope you had a fantastic week and that you're enjoying your weekend so far. Coming up on the show today, I'll tell you about a really cool encounter that happened off the coast of Vancouver Island. Also, a Canadian company that is doing things the right way. And it was a tough week in the entertainment world. We lost some big time icons. We'll talk about that, of course, and lots more. Stick around.
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0: Hey there, Ricky Tyler with you. Thank you so much for joining me today. And my heart really goes out to the people of Nepal and Tibet after that devastating flash flood right at their border. The video that came out of there is just too heavy to even wrap your mind around. Hundreds of people were killed. 32 Canadian citizens and permanent residents are among the nearly 2,000 people missing. Search and rescue operations continue. There is some concern about secondary flooding too, so it may not be over. Ay, ay, ay, how scary. At least 93,000 people have been affected and are in great need. If you'd like to make a donation, you can do that directly to the Canadian Red Cross at redcross.ca.
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0: Hey there, I'm Ricky Tyler. Thank you for being with me today. I hope you're enjoying your weekend so far. All right. Well, an eighth season of Black Mirror is officially in production at Netflix. Earlier this year, creator Charlie Brooker promised the dystopian anthology series will return, and hopefully it'll be more Black Mirror than ever. The show started shooting in the summer, although no launch date for the new season has been set yet. I've never watched Black Mirror, and it's right up my alley, too. I don't know why. I'll have to remember it next time I'm struggling to find something to watch.
1: The Ranch.

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0: Hey there, Ricky Tyler in today. Thank you for joining me. And this is a totally wild story that I happened to catch late last Sunday. A Vancouver Island diver by the name of Carl Sorensen had a really cool and rare encounter while diving in the waters near Nanoose. He came face to face with a 12-foot long blunt-nosed six-gill shark. He said he was in the water, he turned around, and the shark was about 5 feet away from him, swimming right towards him with its mouth open, not in an aggressive way, though. It got close enough to bounce off his camera gear. The shark hung around for a few minutes before it made its way back to deeper water. Sorensen told CTV News that he's done around 1,200 dives all over Vancouver Island, has never seen a six-gill shark, which makes sense because it is a deep water species, so it's not typically hanging around areas where people dive, but experts say they do move into shallower waters to mate and give birth. This is actually the second sighting of a blunt-nosed six-gill shark in the waters around Vancouver Island this summer. You may remember back in July, Parksville fisherman Dale Kisniak hooked a huge 10-foot, 400-pound blunt-nosed six-gill shark. Incredible. I'm shark-obsessed. I think these guys are so lucky, but at the same time, if it were me, I'd probably need to change my shorts, if you know what I mean.
1: This is where country lives.
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7: Canada is full of incredible music. 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

0: Hey there, I'm Ricky Tyler. Thank you so much for hanging out with me today. And it was shocking earlier in the week to learn that country legend and humanitarian Dolly Parton had passed away. She died following a brief battle with cancer in Nashville on Tuesday, surrounded by loved ones. She grew up impoverished in the Smoky Mountains of East Tennessee as one of 12 children. And after starting to write songs at the age of 5, she began singing on local radio and TV shows at just 10 years old, and then made her Grand Ole Opry debut at the age of 13. Crazy. She moved to Nashville after high school, met her longtime husband, Carl Dean, and she released her debut solo album, Hello, I'm Dolly, in 1967. Her success on the pop charts grew throughout the 70s, and in the 80s, she began breaking into Hollywood, making her feature film debut in 9 to 5, followed by memorable roles in The Best Little Whorehouse in Texas, Rhinestone, Steel Magnolias, 25 Billboard Country number one hits, 11 Grammy Awards, induction into the Country Music Hall of Fame, and the Rock and Roll Hall of Fame. You know, beyond music and acting, Dolly was one of the few public figures who was really beloved by everyone. You didn't have to love country music to love Dolly Parton. She had this light about her and her generosity. I mean, she donated millions of dollars to numerous causes spanning education, healthcare, disaster relief. She paid college tuition for everybody that worked at Dollywood, provided they graduated. That was the only stipulation. And in 1995, she established Dolly Parton's Imagination Library, which has since donated over 300 million free books to children worldwide, including 5 million of those in Canada. Dolly Parton was 80 years old, just an extraordinary human being. We sure could use more Dolly Partons in the world, huh?
1: The Ranch.

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0: there. I'm Ricky Tyler. Thank you so much for tuning in today. Well, this is quite the fishing story. It's a harrowing one, actually. It comes from Mexico, where a fisherman was rescued after spending 15 days in a pitch black cave. The man named Erasto Valdez survived by drinking rainwater and breathing from an air pocket. According to the municipal government of Yupanapa, which organized the rescue operation, Valdez got lost in a cave while fishing in a cenote, Mexico's famous limestone sinkholes. Swimming down into a cave, darkness quickly enveloped the man until he was unable to find the way he came from. That was on July 23rd, and it wasn't until August 7th that he was located. The rescue operations involved an unprecedented deployment on land, river, and air, guided by the firm conviction of not giving up until they found him. Valdez was transported to hospital after being found in a condition of extreme malnourishment and dehydration. He hadn't seen light for 15 days and had lost all track of time. He's expected to make a full recovery, which is great news, but man, that is some nightmare fuel right there, isn't it?
1: The Ranch.

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0: Hey there, I'm Ricky Tyler. Thank you so much for joining me today. You gotta love this. So while our neighbor is renaming lakes or whatever, Canadians are taking real action in this trade war. Get this, Chapman's Ice Cream just did something every Canadian needs to know about. They are Canada's largest ice cream company, and they used to source their fruits and nuts from U.S. suppliers. They've been doing that for 30 years. Then our neighbor imposed a tariff on Canadian products. So what did Chapman's do? They called Italy. They called Spain. They signed multi-year contracts with European suppliers. Oh, and on top of all of that, they're freezing their prices so the average Canadian doesn't have to pay a single penny more. It's a family business, no shareholders, just the Chapman family saying, quote, the least we can do is make sure Canadians can still afford ice cream. That's a perfect example of what Canadian corporate pride looks like. Way to go, Chapman's. Elbows up, eh?
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0: The Ranch.
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0: comes to waiting. Hey there, I'm Ricky Tyler. Thank you so much for hanging out with me today. And we've been talking about the passing of country music legend, actress, and humanitarian Dolly Parton, who passed away on Tuesday at the age of 80. So all through the week, people have been sharing different articles about her and interview clips and old performances and all that kind of stuff. And I came across something that just blew my mind because I had absolutely no idea. But for years, the rumor has apparently been that Dolly Parton was covered in tattoos. And that's why Dolly always wore long sleeves. You never saw her in anything sleeveless. And then Dolly finally admitted it in 2020. She told People magazine, quote, "My tattoos are pretty, they're artful, and they usually started out to cover some kind of scar, not to make a big statement. Ribbons and bows and butterflies are the things that I have. My skin is so fair that scars turn purple on me, and I like to make positives out of negatives." Dolly Parton covered in tattoos. Who would have imagined?
1: The Ranch.

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0: what's up? I'm Ricky Tyler. Thank you so much for spending some time with me. Ooh, it's been a tough week for losing icons. Tim Curry, the do-it-all legend known best for his roles in the Rocky Horror Picture Show, Home Alone 2, Lost in New York, Clue, It, and countless other films, passed away late Tuesday night at his home in Los Angeles. Curry landed his first major acting role in 1968 in the original London cast of the musical Hair. During that production, Curry met Richard O'Brien, the writer of the Rocky Horror Show musical. O'Brien would go on to cast Curry as Dr. Frankenfurter, the diabolical, cross-dressing mad scientist with a posh English accent. Curry would go on to reprise the role in the cult 1975 film adaptation, a breakthrough moment for his career. Despite his on-screen success, Curry appeared on stage consistently in the 70s, 80s, and 90s. He suffered a major stroke in July of 2012 and used a wheelchair for the remainder of his life, prompting his switch to doing mostly voice acting roles in the 2010s. Tim Curry was 80 years old.
1: The Ranch.

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0: Hey there, Ricky Tyler with you. Thank you for joining me today. And what a week, huh? We lost Dolly Parton and Tim Curry, and legendary voice actor Peter Cullen passed away on Wednesday. You may not recognize the name, but you'll definitely recognize the voice.
1: I am Optimus Prime, and I send this message so that our pasts will always be remembered. For in those memories, we live on.
0: Born in Montreal, Cullen began his career in CBC comedy sketches before becoming an announcer on the Smothers Brothers Comedy Hour in 1967. His first iconic role came as the title character in 1976's King Kong, but it wasn't until the 80s that he found his niche as one of the top voice actors in Hollywood. He became Marvel's regular for Red Skull and the occasional Bruce Banner Hulk. He voiced Carr in Knight Rider, showed up as countless additional voices across Scooby-Doo franchises, and in 1984 landed a role that he would continue playing for the rest of his life, Optimus Prime in Transformers, including the live-action films. Peter Cullen was 85.
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0: a cowboy.
1: Hey there, I'm Ricky Tyler. Thank you so much for being with me today. And what a week for celebrity passings. Less than 24 hours after hearing the news of country superstar Dolly Parton passing away, came news that actor Tim Curry had passed away. They were both 80. That one also got me right in the feels. I'm a huge Tim Curry fan. He first became fuel for my nightmares when I saw him on the TV version of Stephen King's It as Pennywise the Clown. Ugh, so frightening. But the fandom came, as it did for many, with the Rocky Horror Picture Show. I will never forget seeing it for the first time. I was around 20 years old, went to a midnight showing of the movie. I had heard of it, but didn't know anything about it. And when Tim Curry appears as Frankenfurter for the first time, one of the greatest entrances in film history, I fell in love instantly. I was like, what the what? Who is this? And then in the late 90s, I was lucky enough to see him perform live. It was a musical called Me and My Girl. Got tickets for it at Place des Arts Theater in Montreal. And there was a point in the show where the whole cast comes into the audience singing and dancing. And at one point, Tim Curry was like 2 feet away from me and I had chills. Incredible. And he was so versatile and just amazing in everything he was in. Knocked it out of the park always. Clue, come on. Phenomenal movie. Home Alone 2, he was one of the best parts of the film. I'd love to hear from you today. What is your favorite Tim Curry role? Lots to choose from. Let me know in an email, the Ricky Tyler Show at VistaRadio.ca. The Ranch.

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0: Hey there, I'm Ricky Tyler. Thank you so much for spending part of your weekend with me. I really appreciate it. I've had quite a few people weigh in with their thoughts on the best Tim Curry roles. Tim Curry passed away earlier in the week at the age of 80, same day as Dolly Parton. How weird is that? And it was kind of a busy show today, so I'm sorry I couldn't get to as many as I wanted to, but I'll leave you with one before I go. Madeline said she loved Tim Curry in everything, but by far her favorite Tim Curry role was Wadsworth the Butler in Clue. I mean, Clue is just an amazing movie all around, but yeah, of course, Tim Curry was great in that. Classic Tim Curry. For those of you that have never seen Clue, it was actually based on the board game. And when it came out in 1985, the theatrical presentation was very unusual because each screening depicted one of three different endings that revealed a different solution to the plot's mystery. Funny enough, it didn't do very well at the time, even though the cast was incredible. Aside from Tim Curry, you had Madeline Kahn, Christopher Lloyd, Michael McKean, Leslie Ann Warren, Martin Mull. I mean, it was so great, so funny. If you haven't seen it, highly recommend. Thanks for weighing in. You can keep your answers coming. I will keep reading them. What is your favorite Tim Curry role of all time? Let me know in an email, TheRickyTylerShow@VistaRadio.ca. All right, I'm going to get out of here and try to track down a copy of Clue to watch later. I will catch you right back here next weekend. In the meantime, enjoy what's left of this one and have a great week.
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1: 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The Ranch.
8: Over the many years, there have been many songs that have been translated from English to Ukrainian. Well, here is one that really touches the hearts of many people. I'm talking about Mary Woloshin and the Interlake Polka Kings as Mary sings for you, Mother's Flowers.

What will a Zabava program be without a real hot toe-tapping polka? Well, here it is, Joel Hitzig and the Starlights with the Zabava Polka.

There are many great Ukrainian legends, ambassadors of Ukrainian music. Now here is one that comes to mind, the late great Petro Nichuk. Here he is with one entitled Lover's Waltz.

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4: As we all know, there are a variety of different groups and different styles of Ukrainian music. Why, here is one that stands out alone. I'm talking about Peter Lamb and his Sundown Pals, Anu Petro, Sahrai Nam Kolomeku.

From Edmonton, Alberta, we bring you the music styles of Anton Yawashuk. Here is with one entitled, My Heart Foxtrot.

This next selection I would like to dedicate to all the babkas and all the mamas out there. Yes, it's the Metallica, Bonnie Sklepowicz and Linda Shedlowski, as they sing for you, Doraha Moya Mama.

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послід, щастям і здоров'ям. Будьте здорові, до побачення вам всім. Yes, folks, this is Nestorka, your host on the Zabava program. I would like to thank you for being with me for the last hour. As long as the good Lord is willing and the creeks don't rise, we're going to catch you on the next Zabava program. Stay in good health. Goodbye for now. God bless you all. Dobranich vam sim. Now we're going to take you home with a real barnstorming number. Yes, this is time that you might want to maybe do a little dancing on your deck or in your den or perhaps in your kitchen. It's the Calder Butterflies featuring Johnny Bartetsky and the Northern Troubadours.

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